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2: 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They recapture the water, too. 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It's Democrats. 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Well, if we continue to get calls, which we obviously are, we'll continue to take calls. I'll be right back. No?
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0: En garde.
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3: My name is Whitney Allen, and I'm a widow. My husband, Ryan, died. We never thought we'd ever have to use life insurance, but the unexpected happened. With Ethos, signing up was

0: Okay. Rebecca in Farmington, Michigan, SXM satellite. Go right ahead.
1: Hi, Mr. Levin. I was just appalled by that caller, that fake Republican who called.
0: Yeah, he's phony.
1: I live in Farmington, Michigan. I just got my nails done, got in my car, and I walked next door to the nail shop. Okay. Mm-hmm. I can walk on the corner is a grocery store where they're giving away free Qurans on the counter.
0: Oh,
1: and to me, I was shocked. I'm not going to go there anymore. But when I just drive 20 minutes away from my home, there's Islamic flags. You feel like you are in a third world country.
0: Yeah. Yeah.
1: They do the call of prayer. I can't believe somebody would vote for that man, knowing what I know. And I have a feeling he's going to win because I saw people protesting today in front of the Tesla dealership saying, cheat if you have to.
0: Cheat if you have to. Country's dying. Parts of the country just dying. I'm sorry about that. I hope you got a good nail job, though. That's for sure. We'll be right back.
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0: We are Red Eye Radio. He's Eric Carly, and I'm Gary McNamara. I look at this election now and say it's prices on the one side.
1: Yeah.
0: You know, that's the one thing that's killing Republicans right now are prices. And on the other side, it's where the Democrats stand on all the insanity still. And that's not going away. Well, I saw the other day, it's like, but conservatives are still, will still vote Republican. Doesn't matter. It's what independents will do. And we've said this all along. The job of any Republican president should be to convince the independents out there that conservative fiscal economics is the correct way to go, and explain to them and show them that's how you win elections. When you ignore them, when you pretend they don't exist, and you only attempt to pull your own base together, that does not win elections.
1: Well, when you are going to hand the radicals a win, if that happens, by tanking it, I don't know what to say. If you can't do

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0: He is Eric Carly, and I'm Gary McNamara. Coming up following the bottom of the hour, you know, we were just talking about the radical transgender movement and the woman's bar, the non-woman's bar, sports bar in in Portland that now is refusing to show a woman's sport because that woman's sport would not allow a man to play in the woman's sport. But it made me think of, I saw this yesterday, this should be more widely covered. New York Post had it, and it was two researchers who looked at, and we've talked about this with transgenders and what the activists have done. The activists, and we always go back to that Berkeley professor who was talking to Josh Hawley.
1: Yeah.
0: And he was asking about it, and she said, well, you know, these questions are transphobic. He goes, what are you talking about? She goes, do you believe that a man can get pregnant? He goes, no, a man can't get pregnant. She goes, well, that's transphobic right there, and basically you're promoting violence.
1: Right.
0: And he said, what are you talking about? And she said, well, because transgenders have a great, have a much greater percentage of committing suicide. And the point that they've been making for the longest time is that if you don't allow the transition, they have been implying that the suicide rate goes up. Well, these are two researchers that said, you know, all the studies that have been done, you never had a comparison group. You never had a group where it was banned for minors, you know, not to get the transition or the hormone treatment. Well, now we have enough data to figure it out, and I'll have the specifics of it coming up. But they're admitting, these researchers are admitting, yes, transgenders have a higher rate of suicide.
1: Mm-hmm. Yeah.
0: But what they have found is that now that states have banned it since 2022, they cannot find any increase in transgender suicides if the treatment is barred for minors, which is huge.
1: Yeah, it's massive.
0: And they're like, you know, that's the then, and they basically say that was the problem with the earlier studies that were done. There was no opposite. You couldn't find the sample.
1: Wow.
0: You didn't have the sample of transgenders that it was banned for them to get treatment, to get hormones, or to get, because I don't believe it's treatment, to get their body parts cut off.
1: Right.
0: We'll have that coming up.
1: Wow.
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0: Beer and I Radio. He's Eric Carly, and I'm Gary McNamara. And then yesterday, and you and I always wondered what Trump's plan would be after the election, or maybe the October surprise when it comes to Iran. But right. Yesterday, as we know, talking about, you know, making the statement of whether he should take out basically the regime,
1: right?
0: The leadership,
1: right,
0: of Iran or not. Those are the things that he is considering right now. We have said from the very beginning, we know that was the original goal,
1: because they
0: took out the Ayatollah immediately, and then they were taking out different levels of government. Then he decided to stop.
1: Mm-hmm.
0: And we had stated the whole time that if you're going to win in Iran, you have to cut off the head of the snake.
1: Yep.
0: If you're not willing to do that, you're never going to gain full control because they don't care about the people.
1: Right.
0: They don't
1: right.
0: care if the people starve.
1: Right.
0: You know, this is their jihad.
1: Right.
0: It's not about money. It's not about trade. It's not about the quality of life for their people. Those things don't matter to them.
1: Nope.
0: They are some of the most radical human beings that only want power and control under any circumstance. And when he went in, and even though they said the goal was not regime change, we said, of course it is. Look what you're doing.
1: Yeah.
0: You don't take out the leader and then different levels of the government and the military. If your goal, you know, when you say that your goal is to get the people to revolt, so you start taking out levels of government, including the leadership,
1: mm-hmm.
0: well, that's your goal.
1: That's your goal.
0: Don't say it's not your goal.
1: Right.
0: And so now he's talking about it again. We'll see where he goes, on it. Because you see now with, you know, this week with the Houthis wanting to close down sections and everything else, you're seeing it starting to expand. And if you wish to, number one, you never attempt to manage a war.
1: Right. Right.
0: Rule number one in war.
1: Your goal is to win it.
0: Outright, dominant, without question.
1: Yep.
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8: We are Red Eye Radio. He's Eric Carlin. I'm Gary McNamara.
9: I look at this election now and say it's prices on the one side.
8: Yeah.
9: You know, that's the one thing that's killing Republicans right now are prices. And on the other side, it's where the Democrats stand on all the insanity still. And that's not going away. Well, but I saw the other day, it's like, but conservatives are still... will still vote Republican. Doesn't matter. It's what independents will do. And we've said this all along. The job of any Republican president should be to convince the independents out there that conservative fiscal economics is the correct way to go and explain to them and show them. That's how you win elections. When you ignore them, when you pretend they don't exist and you only attempt to pull your own base together, that does not win elections.
10: Well, when you are going to hand the radicals a win, if that happens, by tanking it, I don't know what to say. If you can't do the job that's apparent to everybody and you hand the Democrats a win in November, I don't know what else there is.
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0: We are Red Eye Radio. He's Eric Carly, and I'm Gary McNamara. I look at this election now and say it's prices on the one side.
1: Yeah.
0: You know, that's the one thing that's killing Republicans right now are prices. And on the other side, it's where the Democrats stand on all the insanity still. And that's not going away. Well, but I saw the other day, it's like, but conservatives are still, will still vote Republican. Doesn't matter. It's what independents will do. And we've said this all along. The job of any Republican president should be to convince the independents out there that conservative fiscal economics is the correct way to go, and explain to them and show them that's how you win elections. When you ignore them, when you pretend they don't exist, and you only attempt to pull your own base together, that does not win elections.
1: Well, when you are going to hand the radicals a win, if that happens, by tanking it, I don't know what to say. If you can't do the job that's apparent to everybody and you hand the Democrats a win in November, I don't know what else there is.
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8: Welcome back. You're with America in the Morning. It's 26 after. An ICE agent accused of making false statements about the January shooting of a Venezuelan man in Minnesota is back in jail. Correspondent Clayton Neville has an update.
9: Agents with the Minnesota Bureau of Criminal Apprehension took Christian Castro into custody on Wednesday in Minneapolis on an active warrant. Castro was in custody in Texas but released back in August after hitting the limit on the amount of time that he could be held. Castro is facing four felony charges of second-degree assault with a dangerous weapon and a misdemeanor charge of falsely reporting a crime in connection with the shooting of Julio Cesar Sosa Solis. That happened during a massive immigration operation in Minnesota. Sosa Solis was shot 1 week after Rene Good and 10 days before Alex Preti. Jail records show Castro's bail's been set at $200,000. I'm Clayton Neville.
8: And yes, they did a poll on this. A new survey has found that Americans, on average, are showing a mistrust of information coming from the federal government. Correspondent Mike Hempen reports.
10: A new AP NORC USA Facts poll shows Americans are more skeptical of government information than they were a few

0: En garde!
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12: This is America in the Morning from Westwood One. Coming up this half hour,
13: a bill that would have put the cost of data centers on tech companies blocked in the U.S. Senate. I'm Clayton Neville.
14: What neighbors are saying about Philadelphia's House of Horrors.
15: There could be remains. You never know.
14: I'm Joan Jones. Mark Carney on Thursday welcomes a proposal for Canada to become the European Union's first associate member. I'm Karen Chemas.
16: The Trump administration will let top Iranian officials attend next week's UN General Assembly meeting, Sagar Meghani, Washington.
17: 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I'm the new old tech guy, Chuck Palm.
12: Back after these messages.
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right, we are back. I got a kind of a fun text from a friend this morning who said, "Hey, I was watching Jeopardy last night and your name came up." Said, "Jeopardy? Watching Jeopardy and my name came up?" Well, kinda, sorta. It's like this. Last night on Jeopardy, now, you may be aware that I was born a rich white child. That's not true, but when I was born, my name was Christopher Mark Orteig. Orteig. O-R-T-E-I-G. My father being of a Basque family. And the Orteig family, very well established in New York City for a long, long time. And a lot of stuff going on.

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10: Well, the corrupt economic engine of the left is in a lot of trouble right now. It's an operation called Act Blue. It powers many of the Democrat campaigns across the country. And now it's been under investigation for some time by Congress, with plenty of evidence that they have been wide open to all sorts of fraud and what they call smurfing. That's basically the theft of the identities of average Americans. And foreign contributions. Now, the House Oversight Committee has released even more information. House Judiciary Committee has released more information this week showing internal communications revealing that they had no safeguards at all when it came to foreign contributions, including that people were instructed to enter a valid passport number, but they could just literally roll their faces on their keyboards, hit enter, and that was considered good enough. I'm not kidding. That's all you needed to do. Just face roll. For more on all of this, let's bring in the Texas Congressman Pat Fallon, who's been digging in. Congressman, great to have you back on the show, sir.
11: Vince, how you doing? Great to be on.
10: Thanks for being here. What kind of verification system is that, where you just slam your hands on the keyboard and you can make a big contribution to the Democrats?
11: No, apparently it's just any kind of chimpanzee from whoever and wherever can donate to the Democrats. Honestly, Vince, this is arguably one of the largest money laundering operations in human history. They raised $3.8 billion for the 2024 cycle through Act Blue. And I find it very ironic and telling that every current or former board member that's testified in front of Congress, which is now up to 10 people, all of them have one thing in common. They all pleaded the fifth.
10: Yeah. They refuse to answer questions. And for normal people, that, of course, suggests guilt. But I understand as a constitutional matter, I'm not incriminating myself. But it is awfully suspicious that every single one of you don't want to tell us anything about this organization that's supposed to be involved in, I don't know, improving the country or whatever it is they sell themselves as.
11: Well, you know what? Coupled with the fact that their entire compliance team also resigned and ran after the 2024 election, is, again, you start to put pieces of a puzzle together. I give you enough pieces, you see the picture.
10: So inside of these messages that Congress has released, there's a lot of, I think, fascinating details. But one that really stands out to me is that the lawyers at Act Blue kept trying to alert the executives to the fact that they were breaking the law. They would say stuff like, quote, you are violating the laws and the policies of our company. And as these lawyers were saying this on their internal messaging,

0: En garde!
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2: 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Reuters Institute says we're now one of the top news brands in the nation. 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

0: keeps an old map in place for now.
1: The 8th Circuit Court of Appeals heard arguments over Missouri's new congressional map, which tries to take the state from 6 GOP seats and 2 Democratic seats to 7 Republican-held congressional seats by carving up Emanuel Cleaver's Kansas City district. Voters who signed the referendum demanding a vote on this map change say the Secretary of State unfairly rejected their lawful petition to vote on a new map. The Secretary of State, along with other Republicans, had tried to argue that the state constitution does not allow for a referendum on redistricting if lawmakers have already decided to redraw the map. But the state Supreme Court said the petition was lawful and valid, and the U.S. Supreme Court stayed use of the new map more favorable to Republicans for now. Jessica Rosenthal, Fox News.
0: Recapping stocks, the Dow dropping 96 points, but the S&P and the NASDAQ finish in the green. The NASDAQ, the biggest gainer, up 104. That's a turnaround from earlier in the session as oil prices dip back under $100 a barrel. At least
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11: Fighting for free speech, Western civilization, and delivering common sense for the American people. 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
12: The Democrats-Tucker fallout continues. More damaging clips emerge from the Axios interview as the American left grapples with the problematic worldview of their most popular spokesperson. Democrats have a real problem on their hands in the form of Act Blue and the passage of foreign money, possibly into our elections. We'll update that story today. And legendary energy trader John Arnold stops in for a conversation on whether Congress can actually get energy permitting reform done. Could be a generational achievement if they do. Hello, Americans. It's Friday, September the 18th. I'm Scott Jennings reporting for Salem. And as you can see, we're on the road coming to you live from Jacksonville, Florida today. On this day in 1793, the new American Republic needed a permanent home for its government. So on a hill overlooking the Potomac River, a crowd gathered, complete with military units, booming cannons, and musical accompaniment. And at the center of all of it stood the first president of the United States. George Washington arrived at this festive occasion wearing the ceremonial apron of a free mason. A silver plate was placed at the building's southeast corner, recording the date and the purpose of the occasion. Then Washington himself lowered a massive stone into place. He spread mortar across it and helped lay the foundation of a building intended to endure for generations. And the building has endured, of course, but it has also changed. It was burned by the British, rebuilt, expanded, and renovated again and again. And somewhere along the way, something weird happened. America lost the cornerstone. Despite old drawings, historical accounts, and modern searches, its precise location has never been conclusive.

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1: The midterms are almost here, and Republicans could be in deep trouble. Polls show Democrats leading in key races. Tonight, Rob Finnerty on Newsmax reveals the growing threat from the DSA and the radical left. With less than 60 days to go, Finnerty says it's time for the GOP to hit the panic button. The House may go, and control of the Senate is up for grabs. Gas prices, mortgage rates, health care, and out-of-control national debt. Americans are angry, and the progressive left wants total control of Congress. Tallarico, El Sayed, AOC, Bernie Sanders. Finnerty reveals President Trump's secret plan to fight back and what you can do to help him. Don't miss Finnerty tonight at 8 p.m. Eastern on Newsmax. 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
15: John Arnold has been called one of the greatest energy traders of all time. He retired at the age of 38, and he and his wife, Laura, went on to build Arnold Ventures, a public policy philanthropy that has donated more than $2 billion. Today, he is one of the country's leading advocates for energy project permitting reform. His argument is simple. America needs more energy for AI, for data centers, and for advanced manufacturing, but our own government makes it far too difficult to build the projects that can produce and deliver that power. John Arnold, welcome to the Scott Jennings Show.
16: Great to be here.
15: All right, let's get right to it. What is fundamentally broken about the way that America permits energy projects?
16: So the challenge is that the environmental framework that sets the permitting laws and regulations is more than 50 years old today, and it needs to be modernized. Now, there was this three-year period in the early 70s where the Clean Air Act, Clean Water Act, EPA was created, NEPA, environmental protections, and these laws, which were created to do real, to address real issues with the environment, have morphed over the years. And the courts have been more expansive in how they've interpreted it. The opponents to projects have figured out how to weaponize these laws. And we're now in a challenge now of multi-decades of projects getting harder and harder to build. And it's having real ramifications for the economic prosperity of this country and for the quality of life of individuals.
15: Give us an example. 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

0: we welcome you to Pavlansky Field here in Poland, Ohio, as Western Reserve Radio and WRQX AM 600 The Patriot are proud to bring to you the Youngstown Patricians High School Football Game of the Week. And this week we have a good one as the Poland Bulldogs, 2-2, they get set to host the also 2-2 Hubbard Eagles. Hello, everyone. Jim Craven with you, along with the coach, Bob Gessler, Dave Ferris, Matt Craven, back in the Gessler Propane Studio, keeping an eye on us as we get ready to bring you what is already week 5 of the Ohio high school football season. And already, coach, we are halfway, we're at the halfway mark here. We're getting ready for the second half, and we always say it's the fastest 10 weeks of the year, but no joke, we're in week 5.
1: Yeah, where did them 5 weeks go? This is just insanity in my eyes. Just a beautiful night, a little warm, but they predict that the temperature will drop and the dew will hit the ground. So I'm excited about to see what goes on here with Hubbard and the Poland game. So we'll see if they're both ready to go tonight.
0: Sun out to the west here. Right now, saying 73 degrees. Sun's keeping it a little bit warm here, but a beautiful night here in the valley for high school football. For the Poland Bulldogs, they are coming off of a big win last week out in Canfield. They win the battle of 224 by a score of 24-21. Poland, we get the scoring started in the first quarter with 8:18 left as David Zipolita would somehow skirt down the Canfield sideline 59 yards into the end zone to give them the 7-0 lead. Caught us both off guard. We thought he'd gone out of bounds, but those little feet just kept churning.
1: Little feet is right. The feet and thick thighs. I was down on the field before the game. Around him, he's not a very tall, but boy, is he compact and thick. Great family, great athletes. So curious to see. We got it for two more years.
0: With 4:55 left in the first quarter, Canfield will get on the board. DJ Porter will toss a 51-yard touchdown pass. That would make it 7-7. And also in the first quarter, Chase Jones, he would break a 51-yard run of his own. And that would make it 14-7 in favor of Poland. Second quarter action, Canfield would get on the board. Panunzio would get into the end zone on a 1-yard touchdown run. He would tie that up at 14. But with just 1:56 left, that would take them to the half, tied at 14. My apologies. In the third quarter, it would be Ashton Satterelli getting into the end zone, making it 21-14 in favor of Poland. And then Salvi Caramusa would come on and boot a 25-yard field goal. That comes with 8:43 left in the fourth quarter. Canfield would make a push at the last moment. And it would be Miller getting into the end zone on an 18-yard touchdown run. However, Poland would be able to run the clock out at the end of the fourth quarter. They get the win in Canfield, first time since 2014, 24-21. A big win for a team that we thought was going to struggle, but they have gotten better over these weeks.
1: Yeah, the only thing that I could tell you that, and we talked about it, we were wondering when the defense was going to show up, unfortunately. But the offenses were so strong that on both sides of the ball. And I'll tell you what, it was a struggle for the defense. But outstanding job by both teams. It was a slugfest.
0: Of note for Poland, only threw the ball 7 times last week. David Zipolita, 3 of 7 for 33 yards. But on the ground, it would be 46 carries for Poland, 307 yards. They got it done. 8 the clock up, a ball possession type game for the Poland Bulldogs, something Coach Pavlansky's got to be very happy with.
1: Absolutely. I'll tell you what, if you keep it on the ground and keep that clock running, that's a big thing. You chew away that clock. And I can tell you this, in the third quarter, Poland

0: They ate the whole third quarter up. And Canfield was very sluggish in the third quarter, but tribute the coaching staff because they came out in the fourth quarter and they were ready to go. And it was they were throwing rights. There's no doubt, both teams.
1: Chase Jones leading the Poland Bulldogs in rushing this year. 63 carries, 416 yards. He's gotten it into the end zone three times. Now for David Zippolita, 44 carries for 350 yards. He's averaging 8 yards a carry. That's a first down every two plays.
0: Yeah, it's, I'll take that every time. You know, as a coach, you're happy to get 4 yards on a carry. You know your offense has got a shot, but, you know, you're getting 8 yards a carry. That's phenomenal. Just a great athlete.
1: Certainly a great performance for Poland last week as they go out to Canfield and get the win, something that doesn't happen very often. A great environment out there for if you're a Canfield player. A little tougher to play there if you're anybody else, but Poland doing a great job last week, keeping their composure. That came in at the end of the game very distinctly.
0: Yeah, you can't lose your head at these games because it could cost you the game. So that's exactly what issues are. I mean, it's an emotional game. It's very hard for us, even as a coach. I mean, you really got to think before you say. But I'll tell you right now, it was a battle.
2: Outdoor club.
1: Hubbard coming in at 2-2. Same thing that happened to Poland. They started out 0-2 with losses to Brookfield and Howland. They would get their first win over the JFK Eagles on September 4th, 47-35. And then a win over Niles McKinley, 51-20 last week. So a good test for Hubbard here. They've got some talent on this team. We've talked about some of the players, some of the key players for the Hubbard Eagles, including quarterback Dylan Boucher and running back Antonio Berkeley, who is a big body there, 6'2", about 235 here. And we've seen Poland play against the stack there, and we've seen where it's been physical. Other teams have had success against Poland, but Poland making good adjustments with that.
0: Yeah, you got to have the big boys up front, and they are big. The only downfall could be is they are a very young football team. The line itself, their offense, defensive line, you've got more juniors and sophomores than you do seniors. So there is a lot of underclassmen that are playing for Hubbard, and unfortunately, sometimes that'll bite you. But again, who knows how they're going to be in a year or two from now, because those guys now are all seniors working together and working hard.
1: Well, certainly, like we mentioned, week five of the Ohio high school football season, just near the halfway point, as we'll start talking about playoffs here coming up in the next week or so. We'll spend a lot of time on Joe Idol trying to figure out the points and where everybody's going to be. We're going to step aside for our first time out. When we come back, our own Mark Means had an opportunity to have his weekly conversation with Poland head coach Tom Pavlansky. We'll hear what he had to say about last week and what he expects out of the Poland Bulldogs this week as they host the Hubbard Eagles. 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We're back after this.
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0: Pre-game show continues, joined by the head coach of the Poland Bulldogs, Tom Pavlanski. And coach, every win during a season is big, but when you can beat your rival, it's a little bit bigger.
1: Absolutely. You know, it's what a great effort our kids had, what a great week of preparation they had. I couldn't be more proud of our kids and staff that, they went over there and, playing in a tough environment. I mean, it was a great environment. And, our kids, rose to the occasion and beat, a pretty good Canfield team.
0: Coach, you look at the game, a three-point victory, and I know the 25-yard field goal by Caramusa wasn't a game-winning field goal, but it turned out to be a huge play. How much confidence do you have in putting him out there with a game on the line?
1: No, we believe in Salvi, and we believe in that unit. Salvi's been nothing but consistent for us since he's been here. Just his freshman year. Now we're almost halfway through his sophomore year, and Salvi's been a heck of a weapon. I mean, he kicked. He had three touchbacks last week. He had four the week before. So I mean, he's really. Just fulfilling his role at a really high level right now for us in the kick game, and he is. He's a weapon.
0: Before we talk about getting to the halfway point of the season, coach, have you learned anything about your team now at the midway point that you may not have known when the season started?
1: Yeah, we checked off, going into week four, we weren't sure if we were good enough to, beat our rival and beat our rival on the road, we had some other questions that we needed to check off where, in the second half, we're playing defense first, we wanted to make sure we got a stop, we got a stop. We learned we could do that. We learned we can get two turnovers in the second half too. But most of all, we learned about ourselves that, when there's 6 minutes to go in the game and it's our ball and we're up 3 points, we can run the clock out, just by doing our job, So with that, that's what we learned about our guys this past week. And now we got to know, can we handle success? Can we handle the success that we had and all the nice things people are saying to each other, all right, and to ourselves? Do we still understand that, hey, the process is over the results? Can we go compete now and play a really good Hubbard team?
0: Coach, NE8 play begins tomorrow when you face Hubbard, as you mentioned. And when you talk about Hubbard, one of those first things you see is they've got a really big running back this year.
1: They're as big as any team I've seen in my years. Going from a 375-pound right tackle, a 4-year starter, to they have, multiple 300-pound linemen, and the tailback, who's a 3-year starter. He's 6'2", 245. Yeah, we got our hands full, and we got to be really sound in our gaps. We got to be sound playing low, playing technique, because it's going to be a heavyweight fight.
0: Yeah, you look at that matchup, coach, and it's not just the running game from Hubbard. They've proven over the last couple of years they can throw it around, too.
1: Yeah, they always have a nice scheme, pass game-wise, and it's always been led by a quarterback who's a dual threat, and this year is no different. The kid does a really nice job. He's one of the better athletes in the league, we got to be prepared, but we got to make sure we stop the run first and try to make them as one-dimensional as possible, because that's we firm believe here in Northeast Ohio. You got to be able to stop the run first, but the quarterback is part of that run game. A lot of the big plays they've had is with the quarterback, he's a threat that we got to make sure we account for.
0: Finally, coach, as always, keys to getting your first victory in the NE8 this season.
1: That formula doesn't really change at all. We got to make sure we tackle well. We got to execute our kicks, and we got to take care of the football. We got to make sure we don't give many free possessions, and we do those three things, and hopefully in the fourth quarter we'll have a chance.
0: Coach, your time as always is appreciated. Thank you.
1: Thanks, Mark.
0: We'll take a break. We'll come back. We'll have more of the pregame show up next.
2: Just didn't want it bad enough. 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
3: 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And that is enough.
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0: Pre-game show continues here in Poland as we get ready for the Bulldogs and the Eagles week five of the Ohio high school football season. The Bulldogs 2-2, the Eagles 2-2. And for head coach Tom Pavlansky, coach 44-20 in his sixth season, 30 wins over the last three seasons. This has been a very successful program here, but also for the Hubbard Eagles. Coach Brian Hoffman in his 20th season at Hubbard, 148-68, and they've had some success over there with the Eagles.
1: Yeah, I'll tell you, you know, you talk about how Coach Pavlansky's been here, what, you say 6 years. It just doesn't seem like that, because I remember going up with a Struthers team and him up there at Lakeview for years and years and years. But the Pavlansky family, we know his brother, was over at Campville for many years. His dad, I believe, coached here. I mean, big-time family.
0: Yeah, the Hubbard Eagles making their way to the field. They'll be wearing their away white jerseys with the blue detail, the blue numbers. Very easy to see for a couple of guys up here in the press box. And the blue pants, blue helmets with the Eagle logo on either side. For Hubbard, we will keep an eye on Dylan Boucher. 7 touchdown passes so far this year here. Poland's a little bit more on the ground. Hubbard seems to be a little bit more balanced as Antonio Berkeley, also 7 touchdowns in the running game.
1: Yeah, Berkeley, you got to watch him. He's been featured down on the field, a big, big kid. Nice and thick. You could see that maybe he should have been a linebacker or defensive end, but that's okay. You hand him the ball and he's going to go.
0: 6'2", 245 is Antonio Berkeley, and he's going to be a load to stop. You're getting a little bit ahead of steam there in that front four for Poland. They're going to have a challenge tonight as they're trying to avoid getting their linebackers washed out.
1: Yeah, absolutely. We're going to have to see exactly how Poland's going to be able to handle the size of Hubbard and they have to play smart football, that's all.
0: Kind of a pivotal point for these two teams tonight. Again, they both started out 0-2. They've now won 2 in a row. This is kind of that balance point here where do you get it above 500 or do you go below 500? Both teams in the exact same position.
1: Yeah, but I tell you what, we go back to the beginning of the season. You know, people talked and they coach, how good is Salem? I tell you what, they're a strong football team, very well coached. They're doing an outstanding job. And then what Poland did with Kirtland, I'll tell you what, it was an amazing game. It was just one of the greatest games that I believe that I've ever called with you, Jim, and it's just outstanding.
0: Yeah, 36-34 loss for Poland, but that was a game that really Poland, again, from week one to week two, looking for that improvement, playing a perennial powerhouse in Kirtland, 8-time state champions. The performance is good, just came up a little bit short at the end.
1: Well, exactly. I think they had a little stutter at the beginning, but again, Salem's a very good football team, but I think maybe Poland took them maybe a little late, but I don't know.
0: Poland making their way to the field. They will be in the opposite uniforms with the blue jerseys with the white numbers and the white pants, the blue helmets with the traditional P on the sides as they make their way to the far sideline here, looking for their third win in a row after starting 0-2. And for Coach Pavlansky, always the optimist, and so far he's done a very good job of developing the young guys. There were some concerns on the offensive line. We've seen him do nothing but get better.
1: Yeah, absolutely. Just an outstanding job. I tell you what, Poland has looked so much better. Everything for them looks, they're heading in the right direction, but they have to continue because they can't afford another loss in the season, so they got to continue to win.
0: Over on Western Reserve Radio 2 and Sports Radio 1240, Mark Means and Dave Clark bringing you the Butler Golden Tornado versus the Austintown Fitch Falcons. That is Tornado singular, by the way, Coach. I said that correctly. That we played in Austintown on Western Reserve Radio 2. And again, Sports Radio 1240.
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0: As we will step aside for our national anthem.
3: Thank you.

0: Our national anthem brought to you by the Poland Bulldog Marching Band. Now under new leadership here.
1: Absolutely. Before we get started, I think we need a little shout out to our pregame meal that we had.
2: We would like to thank our
0: one that we probably didn't really need, but I'll tell you, it was amazing.
1: Oh, so. That was just outstanding. So,
0: thank you to Mike Zippoli to bring that up for us, and both Bob's and everybody else. Amazing fajita with some sausage with it.
1: And that sausage had just the right bite. We appreciate it.
0: I don't know. I think he might need a nap after that. So
1: he brings a trailer that's got a little bit of porch to it, it looked like last week.
0: And
1: weekend.
0: A whole lot of smell coming.
1: I want to taste some. We want to thank you very much, sir. It was outstanding, and your boys are second to none. We really, really appreciate their, and they're such good kids, and that just reflects on how you and your family have raised them. I got to meet Plano a few times, and what a great young man he is.
0: I've certainly known him since his kindergarten days and watched him grow up. Of course, again, from a leadership standpoint, what an outstanding young man
1: Absolutely.
0: He is. David stepping in there, and there's one more coming up, Alex, that's going to be a couple years behind. So not only do they make great football players, they make great food,
1: is
0: too.
1: This,
0: so.
1: Yeah, it's just like the every time you turn around when you play South Rangers, a toy that's there.
0: Or a toy or Dominguez, either
1: or
0: way.
1: Or Dominguez.
0: If not, we question how the season's going to go. So
1: now we have, every year, we have a Zippolita. And so we appreciate them.
0: I'll tell you, outstanding. Just the communities that we go to for the games.
1: Absolutely
0: beautiful. No place better to be on a Friday night than a high school football game. Good crowd here, both sides, for Poland and Hubbard. Hubbard traveling well.
1: And into Mahoning Valley.
0: Well,
1: absolutely. Absolutely. Some great names came out of this valley that ended up playing major college or professional football. It's just over the years, many, many, many. Outstanding.
0: Certainly is. Had the coin toss earlier prior to the festivities here. Hubbard won the toss. They will defer to the second half. And if you are Hubbard, you have to watch out for an onside kick. Coach Pavlansky is not afraid to take a chance.
1: You ain't kidding. A few times, as a matter of fact. So
0: just a couple seconds away here. We're going to step aside 10 seconds for station identification. 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
0: Nate Rio getting ready to kick us off here for week 5 as he will keep this one on the ground, and it's going to be picked up by Brody Gensler. Gensler going to take it to the far side as he goes toward the Poland sideline, gets out to the 40, 45, and right to the midfield stripe where Poland will have it. First and 10. Poland moving left to right on the iMedia One Network app devices. I want to thank you for joining in if you're listening on WRQX or the iMedia One Network app, or even on social media on Western Reserve Digital Radio, or even on Cleveland Cobras.
1: We got a whole slew.
0: Yeah, well, thank John Galbraith and the Youngstown Patricians again as Poland will line this one up. Actually going to be first and 10. They'll mark it right at the 50-yard line. Zippolita going to be in the shotgun. You're going to go heavy to the right. It's going to be Seifert, the right tight end. And Purins on the right side going to hand this one off on the jet motion. Chase Jones going to spin and turn, and we're going to have our first flag of the night as he'll make his way down to the 44-yard line. But a hold coming up against Poland, and that will wipe out the positive gain for the Bulldogs.
1: Yeah, unfortunately, we got a little bit grabby on the outside, and we cannot do that. And that's exactly what happened. It looked like Purins maybe had a little bit too much of the cloth.
0: Did you say grabby? Is that a word? I don't know. All right. So that'll move it back to the Poland 41-yard line. That'll be a net loss of 9 yards. I actually put it at the 41, but they're going to say first and 20. The ball was at the midfield stripe, so we'll go with that. Zippolita now in the shotgun. He'll have two receivers and a wing to his right. He'll send a Tolley in motion from left to right to left. He's going to take it himself upfield and fight his way past the Poland 45 down near the 47. That's going to be a gain of about 6 on the play. Second down now for Poland.
1: Elias Malis on the tackle. nice job coming up and wrapping him up and hit him low, and that's how you got to get him down. You ain't going to hit Zippolita high. You got to grab them wheels and slow him down that way.
0: Yeah, Zippolita, though, not the tallest person on the field, but they pack a lot in there, as you said earlier.
1: Oh, yeah.
0: So Zippolita back into a semi-empty backfield. Seifert now going to move from the right tight end to the left side. He'll have two wings to the left. Jones in motion from right to left. He'll give it to Jones. Jones bobbling the ball. He'll recollect it and get out past the 50-yard line and fight his way down to the 45-yard line. He'll have to get to the 40 for a first down. So it's going to be third and manageable now for the Poland Bulldogs. 10:49 to go here first quarter.
1: Yeah, great run. He was able to. That was ugly. He bobbled it, but it came right back into his hands. And he was able to turn it up, get some blocking downfield. And nice start.
0: Third and five now for the Bulldogs. They'll be in Eagle territory. 10.5 minutes to go. Zippolita in the shotgun. Again, heavy to the right side. He'll roll out to the near side here. Looking downfield, fires. That one's going to be caught. And that should be enough for a first down. Caleb Scott, the target on that one from Zippolita.
1: Brought down by Lucas Alexander. He had great coverage on it. It was a comeback route to the outside, and he was on him, but he had just enough clearance to be able to gather that in. And David was able to put that right on target.
0: So Poland able to overcome the penalty as they'll have the ball now at the Hubbard 39-yard line. 10:08 to go here, first quarter. We're scoreless here so far. Zippolita in the shotgun. He'll have Natoli to his right, Jones to his left. He'll give this one to Jones. Jones almost tripped up. He'll fight forward for a few more yards and work his way down near the 36 to pick up a three. It'll be 2nd and 7 for the Bulldogs.
1: Again, Lucas Alexander coming up, making the tackle. This young man likes sticking his nose in there, and I like to see that. He comes up there, and he ain't afraid to pop you.
0: Well, they won't give as much credit as I did, but so they'll mark it at the 37-yard line. 2nd and 8. I tried.
1: Left foot, right foot, Jim.
0: That's, well, I have small feet, so I... Zippolita now in the shotgun. Jones to his left. You have three receivers to the left to the wide side of the field. They'll work from the right hash mark. Zippolita gives it to Jones. Jones cutting back to the inside, and he'll pick up some hard yards. Past the 35 down near the 34-yard line. Pick up about 3 on the play, so it'll bring up 3rd and about 5. For the Poland Bulldogs.
1: We have a timeout. We have an injury. Injured player, Hubbard player down.
0: All right, so Hubbard will take a timeout here. I want to remind you, coming up October 2nd and 3rd, the Youngstown Phantoms will be back in Youngstown as they kick off their 2026-2027 season. They will host the Fargo Force 7 o'clock on Friday night, 6 o'clock on Saturday night, 330-747-PUCK, 747-7825. And I remembered that without looking for it, Coach. Get your tickets today. Some of the best players in the world right here in the city of Youngstown, and they are now littering the National Hockey League.
1: Yeah, really.
0: Ryan Lomberg, it's been a few years since Lomberg's been here. Now with the Columbus Blue Jackets, talking about the Youngstown area. So certainly get your tickets there and go to see the future stars of the NHL right here in Youngstown.
1: And we were able to see that last championship when we were right in front of that goal, right below Western Reserve Radio, when they scored the winning goal and was able to do a good job on that and win it out. So
0: Elijah Cochran, a little bit shaken up. He'll walk to the sideline. A little bit of a limp, but on his own accord. That is good to see. So Poland will have it 3rd and 4 at the Hubbard 33-yard line. 9 minutes to go here, first quarter, here on the Youngstown Patricians High School Football Game of the Week. Jim Craven with you, the coach, Bob Gessler, as we get ready to bring you all the action here. Try to get you some scores from around the valley when they start to come in. And from the right hash mark now, T formation, Zippolita under center. And he's going to check with the sideline. Coach Pavlansky giving some signals. And they'll hand this one off. And it'll be Jones. They will pick up maybe 1 or 2. But he's going to be just short. 2 yards short of a first down. And it is decision time for Coach Pavlansky.
1: Mitchell Fink on the team just gathered him up and engulfed him. Pretty big guy.
0: Well, 2 yards to go here. You're on the covered side of the field. What is your what's your decision, Coach?
1: Oh, I'm going for it all the way. I mean, that's a no-brainer. He ain't putting from here. He's just got to – I'm assuming we're going to do something outside. I'd like to see a counter right now with this.
0: Well, I wonder what Coach Noble would say about that.
1: I think he'd agree with me on this one.
0: Well, Coach Noble convalescing after an incident last week. We wish him all the well.
1: Absolutely.
0: And
1: we're
0: sorry, Sherry's got to put up with that. Zipline in the shotgun. Back to pass. Three-step drop. Fires over the middle. Has a man. And it's going to be dropped. And a turnover on downs. Pass intended for Natoli. Couldn't bring it in. Well drawn up play.
1: I'll tell you what.
0: Yeah,
1: he was open. They hit him in the hands. That should have been caught. So turnover on downs. Now we'll see what Hubbard does offensively. They talked about Antonio Berkeley, so we'll see how if he's in there, and he's a big kid.
0: Dylan Boucher coming in to lead the Hubbard offense. Boucher, 6'1", so a rather tall quarterback there.
1: Yeah, we got some big boys up front, 305, 375, 265.
0: Yeah. Hubbard looking healthy on the offensive line as Boucher will wait for the snap. One running back to his left. He'll take it himself straight up the middle. He'll break one tackle, and then he'll drag several of the Poland defenders past the 40-yard line and should be just enough. Or is it going to be just short of a first down? No, they'll say second and one for Hubbard, a pickup of 9 with 7:36 to go here in the first quarter.
1: Ran right behind Mason Dozier, 6'2", 265. Now, I tell you what, he led the way, and he just plowed through some people.
0: What an appropriate name, Dozier.
1: He ain't kidding. DJ Dozier.
0: As in bulldozing.
1: Yeah. Yeah, true.
0: So second and one for Hubbard. As Boucher will wait for the snap, one running back to his left. He'll send a man in motion from right to left, and we're going to get some flags. And most likely an illegal procedure coming up against Hubbard that will push them back. It'll now be second and 6 for the Hubbard Eagles.
4: Full start offense, number 9. 5 yards penalty, second down.
1: Elias Malis, doing a little bit of jiggling there at the line, and they nailed him for procedure.
0: Funny how those officials pick up on that.
1: Yeah, to say the least.
0: Never, always seem to get caught. All right, so second and 6 now. Ball at the Hubbard 37-yard line. Man in motion. He'll give it to the big man up the middle. He'll fight his way forward for the first down. Berkeley on the carry. Will work his way down near the 44-yard line. And it's a first down for Hubbard. 6:49 to go here, first quarter.
1: Absolutely. You knew that was coming. 6'2", 245. Hand the ball to him on short yards. Get some good blocking, and he's going to truck a few people. Great job by Hubbard moving the ball.
0: Now, mark it actually at the 45-yard line. 6:38. Clock will begin to run now. Working from the left hash mark. Share in the backfield. Now we'll have Berkeley to his left. Single receiver to each side. Boucher taking himself off the left side. Slips one tackle from Purins, but then he'll be hemmed up on the Hubbard sideline. Brought down by Aiden Perry, the junior for Poland.
1: Yeah, Purins was in there, but he's got to wrap him up. This young man, you could see in his first series, I mean, he's breaking tackles and stuff. He runs very hard, so you got to hit him solid and wrap him up.
0: Second and 8 now for Hubbard. They'll mark this at the Eagle 47-yard line. 6:23 left here in the first quarter. Logan Ward will be the outside receiver here. The twin set to the left. Boucher now, quick pass over the middle. It's going to be caught on the Poland side of the field at the 46-yard line. And that'll be it. Colton Yobe on the reception for Hubbard. And it'll be 3rd and 1 now for the Eagles.
1: Well, I'm expecting quarterback sneak or hand it to the big boy.
0: Obviously a size advantage for Hubbard. They're using that here early.
1: Oh, yeah.
0: 5:49 to go here, first quarter. 3rd and 1 now. Ball at the Poland 46-yard line. 5 players on the line for Poland. He'll give this to Berkeley. He'll fight his way forward. It'll be a first down at the 42-yard line. A pickup of 4 for Hubbard. And the Eagle drive will continue.
1: Tell you what, Hubbard is pushing them all over.
0: First and 10 for Hubbard at the 42-yard line. I remind you again, over on Western Reserve Radio 2 and Sports Radio 1240, it's Butler and Fitch. Mark Means, Dave Clark, Matt Craven. Trying to get you updated scores as they begin to come in here. Most likely in just a few minutes. Yope, the single receiver to the far side. They'll go wing left. Single receiver to the near side. Hubbard moving right to left. Hand there off it to Berkeley. Berkeley off the right side. Has some room to run past the 30. 20. He's going to work the right side down near the 17-yard line. Hubbard in the red zone now with 4:54 to go first quarter.
1: Man, their offensive line sealed the end of Poland, sealed him inside, and he had a clear run to the outside. There was nobody there.
0: Well, they're actually going to say his knee went down at the 19-yard line, but nonetheless, first and 10 in the red zone for the Hubbard Eagles. Under 5 minutes to play here, first quarter. We are scoreless so far. Boucher going to bring this in from the sideline. They'll work from the right hash mark. Hubbard, right to left. Poland working from left to right. Ward going to be the receiver to the far side. Bobovnik will be the wing to the right. Boucher taking it himself off the right side. He'll try to stiff arm Chase Jones, but he'll be pushed out of bounds after about a yard gain. And the clock will stop with 4:32 to go here in the first frame.
1: Got about a yard on that one, Jim. Good job. Ran to the short side, and Poland was there, wrapping him up. That's a better job by Poland's defense.
0: Abe Wallace will check into the game for Hubbard. Logan Ward will head to the sideline. Boucher bringing the play in from head coach Brian Hoffman. Yope, the single receiver to the far side. Wallace will be the single receiver to the near side. Hubbard will go wing left. It'll be Berkeley to the left of Boucher. He'll send a man in motion from right to left. Berkeley with the handoff. Flag on the play. And Berkeley will drag a couple of defenders inside the 15 down to the 12-yard line. But as a wise man once said, hold the phones. There is a flag on the play.
1: They're calling procedure.
0: And the call from our referee this evening.
5: Illegal formation offense.
1: There you go.
5: Five players in the backfield. 5 yard penalty. Second down.
1: Yeah, can't do that.
0: Somebody not up on the line where they should have been. That will wipe out the game by Antonio Berkeley. That'll move the ball back to the 23-yard line. So second and 14 for Hubbard. 4:24 to go here, first quarter. No score.
1: I've often told my receivers, when you get up there, if you know you're on the line, you got to make sure to ask that referee, and he'll tell you.
0: Yeoman Ward, the receivers to the left, wing to the right. Berkeley to the left of Boucher. Boucher rolling out to the near side, looking downfield, fires into the end zone, and this one's going to be intercepted. That's going to be picked off. Caleb Scott on the interception. Poland gets the turnover and stops the Eagle drive. Pass was intended for Logan Ward.
1: He actually had position on him. Outstanding job. He turns his head at the last minute, probably read receiver's eyes, and he took it like he was catching the pass. Absolutely beautiful defensive back play. Outstanding.
0: So Caleb Scott, who's been making impact on the offensive side, gets an interception tonight. And they will have the ball first and 10 at their own 20-yard line. 4:17 to go here in the first quarter.
1: And Hubbard was driving all over the place. And there were at that time, Poland didn't have an answer, so they went through a well once too many times. They probably should have kept it on the ground because they couldn't stop them.
6: For the touchback brings a first down and 10 for the Bulldogs.
0: First and 10 for Poland. Single receiver to each side, tight ends to each side. Zippelied in the shotgun. He'll send Scott in motion from right to left. Rolling out to the far side now. Setting his feet first downfield. Has a man wide open. That's going to be Brody Gensler. He's going to go the distance. 10-5. Touchdown. An 80-yard touchdown pass. David Zippelita. The Brody Genslers that somehow or another ended up far behind the safety.
1: Yeah, I tell you what. They bit on the play action or something that they saw. It was wide open. Excuse me, Jim. The only thing that worried me was I've seen David do that and overthrow. Throw overthrows receivers this year a couple of times, but I'll tell you what, he put it right in the pocket. Outstanding job. Outstanding offensive line play. Outstanding throw.
0: Gensler on the 80-yard reception gives Poland the 6-0 lead. Gensler will come in for the hold for Salvi Caramusa. So after a slow start, snap is back, kick is up. It is good. 4:06 remaining here, first quarter. Poland takes a 7-0 lead. We'll step aside for a quick timeout. 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We're back on the other side.
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0: Six left here, first quarter. Poland takes a 7-0 lead. David Zippolita hits Brody Gensler on an 80-yard touchdown pass. They give the Bulldogs a 7-0 lead. And after a slow start on that first drive,
9: Wallace,
0: or a turnover on downs, Poland comes back on the first play after the interception and capitalizes.
1: That's what you gotta do.
0: Caramusa to kick this one off. This one will be a high end-over-end kick. And we pick up at the 7-yard line, brought out past the 10, and hemmed up at the 20-yard line. Abe Wallace on the return for Hubbard. And that's when we'll take over first and 10, 4-1 to go here in the first quarter. And interesting here, as I look down on the Hubbard sideline, able to watch the replays on a large monitor there. Technology, absolutely incredible. I think they're maybe watching the huddle cam there.
1: There we go.
10: I hope so.
0: So Hubbard will have the ball, first and 10. They'll actually mark it at the Eagle 21-yard line.
1: By the way, Jim, Kyren Pope was on the tackle. He was trying to get number. I finally caught it.
0: Name we're seeing more and more now is Boucher will wait for the snap. Berkeley to his left. He'll summon a man in motion from right to left. Berkeley off the right side. Jones coming up. He'll leap over him. And there's going to be flags on the play, coach, because I still don't believe you can hurdle in high school here in Ohio.
1: No, you are not allowed to hurdle, and they should have got him on the one play on the other far side.
0: So a very rare call, but of late, we've seen a lot more athleticism, running backs jumping over defenders, and I think this one's going to cost them.
5: Personal foul hurdling on the offense.
10: What?
5: 15-yard penalty, first down.
1: That is for safety and safety only. People don't seem to understand. This isn't the NFL. This isn't college football. This is high school, and they try to avoid that because there could be massive injuries.
0: Yeah, and as an official, I can tell you, I've never called it. The kids are now so much more athletic in the way they train
1: it.
0: And prepare. But
1: at this level,
0: you cannot do that here in the state of Ohio. I actually saw that in a game on ESPN in Florida.
1: Oh,
0: a beautiful play. But, again, we're seeing a little bit more of that. But that will push them back to the 6-yard line. 3:48 to go here. Clock will begin to run as that was a running play when the flag was thrown. So it is now just about 3.5 to go here, first quarter. 7-0 your score. Poland with the lead. Boucher with Berkeley to his left. Quick pass out to the near side. This one's going to be caught. Brought out to the 15 and knocked out of bounds near the 17-yard line. Colton Yope on the reception for Hubbard.
1: These DBs on them long passes, if they would just move up a little bit, I don't know if they see a lot of speed in this wide receiver, but they have got to move these guys up a little bit because that gives them. That was a long throw. It took forever to get there. If they might have been up a little bit more, it would have been better for them. Possibly pick off. But again, good yardage there.
0: Logan Ward coming in for Hubbard. They'll work from the left hash mark. 3:22 to go here, first quarter. Two receivers to the right of Boucher. Berkeley will now move to the right of the Hubbard signal caller. He'll give it to Berkeley. Berkeley contacted. He'll slip a couple of tackles and work his way down near the 24-yard line. The initial contact was made by Pete Zumas, but Zumas a little high on that tackle.
1: Yeah, again, you got to attack this guy low. You got to take the wheels out from underneath him because you're not taking him on. He's going to throw you down like it's nothing.
0: Third and 12 now. This after the penalty enforced on the hurdling call on Berkeley. 2:48 to go. First quarter. 7-0 your score. Poland with the lead. Boucher now in the shotgun. Two receivers to his left. No receivers to the right. Back to pass. Three-step drop. Looking over the middle. Has time. Stepping up in the pocket. Fires out into the flats. This one going to be dropped. And it's going to bring up fourth down for Hubbard and more likely a punting situation for the Eagles.
1: Yeah, that's great job by the defense getting in there and causing pressure. That's what they needed to do. Chris Holtzman in there trying to get some pressure on him and forced it.
0: Dylan Boucher, I watch him in his drop net. Very good mechanics for the Hubbard quarterback. As Poland now will set up their return right around the 42-yard line. Low snap. And it's going to be a fake. It's going to be Boucher upfield. And he's going to get the first down. As he'll be knocked out of bounds on the Hubbard sideline near the 35. And Hubbard will continue their drive here with 2:23 to go here first quarter.
1: Absolutely. There was nobody on the outside squaring in. And that's something that they may have saw on film. And you can get a first down every time.
0: And another thing about that, it's a rugby-style kick. When you're coming out there, you get to see a lot.
1: Absolutely. And he saw it, and he took it.
0: So twin receivers to the far side again. That'll be Ward and Wallace, who share in the shotgun. Berkeley to his right. Working from the left hash mark. Giving it to Berkeley. Berkeley working off the left side. He'll be cut underneath and brought down by Kyron Pope, the defensive back for the Poland Bulldogs. Maybe pick up of about 3 on the play.
1: And Maddox Purins was on that as well.
0: And Hubbard player down. 2:10 to go here in the first quarter. Poland with the 7-0 lead. Major League Baseball tonight, by the way, the Oakland A's with a 3-0 lead over Cleveland. That's at the bottom of the first. Rough start for the Guardians, who like to tease us every time, every year about this time.
1: Cardiac kids of baseball.
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0: So, believe it.
12: Come on, Cookie!
0: Got to get you a number. I thought that was going to be Berkeley at one point.
1: Yeah, Berkeley.
0: And hopefully, just a little shaken up. Hopefully, we'll see him back in there.
1: Put a little tape on, a little love.
0: Score starting to come in from around the valley. We'll get you those in just a moment. 2 minutes to go here, first quarter. As Boucher now will take the snap, back the pass, looking out to his right, fires out to the far side, and he's going to overthrow his receiver, pass intended for Logan Ward. And Ward, as good as he is, only 5'8", he would have had been about 7'5" to catch that.
1: At least. And jumping.
0: So, third and 7 now for Hubbard at their own 36-yard line, 1:50 to go here. Scores from around the valley here. Salem with a 3-0 lead over Beaver Local. Keep an eye on the Quakers. They have had a great season so far. Over in Brookfield, the Warriors with an 8-0 lead over the Liberty Leopards. The Leopards undefeated so far as well. Brookfield, a one-loss team.
1: All right, here we go. DBs, we got to play strong.
0: Third and seven is we're going to get a timeout from Hubbard. 1:50 to go here, first quarter. We'll step aside as well. 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We're back after this.
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0: Out of the Hubbard timeout here, 1:50 left here, first quarter. Olin with a 7-0 lead over Hubbard. Hubbard at their own 36-yard line. They'll work with a wing to the right, single receiver to the left. Back to pass, fires over the middle. This one caught at the 44-yard line. That's going to be a first down for Hubbard. Colton Yobe on the reception for the Eagles.
1: Yeah, just we've got to play tighter, and that's something that teams have probably scouted Poland, and they just don't play tight enough. They give them a big cushion. You got to play the sticks on that.
0: Now they'll take that 5 or 6 yards at a time. 1:45 to go here, first quarter. 7-0 your score. Poland with the lead. Hubbard with the ball, though, at their own 45-yard line, first and 10. Beautiful night here. Just about 70 degrees in the valley. Not a cloud in the sky as Boucher now waiting for the snap. He'll hand this one off left side, looking for room to run. And contact made by Pope. He'll knock him out of bounds near the 48-yard line. Landon Newell on the carry for Hubbard, stepping in for Antonio Berkeley.
1: Kyrie Pope.
15: Second and seven.
1: Pete Zumas in on the tackle.
0: So ball marked at the Hubbard 48-yard line, second and seven. 90 seconds left here, first frame.
1: Antonio Berkeley back in the game. That's a good plus for Hubbard.
0: Good to see that. A little bit shaken up, but no worse for the wear. Yobin Ward. The receiver's to the right now, wing to the left for Hubbard. He'll send a man in motion. He'll give it to Berkeley off the right side, and he'll be contacted and brought down in the backfield. And this time, I believe Pete Zumas is going to win the battle on that one. He'll bring him down after a yard or two gain.
1: Well, I'll tell you right now, the officials are letting him play inside because I saw a big hold. Landon Kettering tackled the defensive player that was over him, that was not called. So,
0: there's never any holding there, Coach.
1: No, my lineman never held.
0: You know how many times I've been falsely accused of that? Boucher in the shotgun. Berkeley going to move from his left hip to his right hip. Wing to the right, single receiver to the left. Back to pass, three-step drop. Stepping up in the pocket, has some room to run. Fires, this one's going to be caught at the 42-yard line. And out of bounds is Colton Yobe, and that's enough for a Hubbard first down.
1: So far, Jim, they have ran that play four times, and all four times it works. We're playing too deep, and they're just hitting it underneath. They're waiting for that drop. He plants and comes outside, make sure he gets first down. They got to do a better job.
0: Hubbard at the Poland 43-yard line, 16 seconds left here, first quarter. Dylan Boucher bringing the play in from the sideline. Logan Ward will move out to the right side. Colton Yobe will be the receiver to the left. Boucher with Berkeley to his left as well. He'll give it to Berkeley. Berkeley upfield. He'll run into a pile of bodies, and he'll pick up positive yards on this. Just about two on the play. Second and eight now for the Eagles as we are going to tick down the remaining seconds of the first quarter here in Poland. They'll mark the ball at the 41, and that will bring us to the end of the first quarter here at Pavlansky Field. After one, the Bulldogs with a 7-0 lead. However, Hubbard with the ball when we come back here on the Youngstown Patricians High School Football Game of the Week on Western Reserve Radio and WRQX AM 600 The Patriot. We're back after this.
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0: Second and 8 for Hubbard at the Pola 41-yard line. We'll flip sides of the field as we share. We'll wait for the snap. Back to pass, pump fake, looking out to his right, under pressure, and we'll pick up a yard or two on the play. He'll get down to the 39, a pickup of two. It'll be third and 6 now for Hubbard.
1: Yeah, they were trying to run that play again, only this time they played up tighter, and we're able to sniff it out.
11: Holtzman and Zumas on the stop.
0: Chris Holtzman going to check out for the Bulldogs.
11: Right around the 40-yard line. Brings up
0: Hubbard now.
11: And a long 6.
0: Bringing Logan Ward back in from the sideline. They'll work from the middle of the field.
18: Yeah.
0: Just under 11 and a half to play here in this first half. Poland 7. Hubbard 0. Boucher now in the shotgun. Berkeley to his left. Single receiver to each side this time. Taking it. He'll take it himself. Boucher trying to find room. He'll spin and turn. Natoli's there. He'll cut it upfield. It's going to be a sack. As Hubbard will lose yards on this one. 11:03. Left in the second quarter.
1: That's because he was trying to go around end. We finally got depth on the outside and squared in. He had nowhere to go. He tried to tuck it back inside. Linebackers came. That's what they got to do. They got to keep him inside. He tries to break outside. Square him in. You got to have penetration. Don't get hooked.
0: Caleb Scott back to return on the punt for Poland. He'll post up around his own 15-yard line. Boucher, the punter. We'll keep an eye on him. He's already ran a fake punt there on that rugby-style kick. Hubbard taking their time here. 10 seconds left. A high looping snap. Boucher this time will have a knuckleball. It'll go right off his foot and into the Poland sideline. This is going to be about a 12-yard punt. Poland's going to have great field position.
1: And that's generous, Jim. 12 yards, because I didn't think it even got that far.
0: Well, we'll see where the officials give the chop.
1: Get the chop.
0: As we call it, their best guess. So that one nearly caught by one of the cheer squad.
1: Yeah, they got the ball on our own 45-yard line right now. So that went, I don't even think that went 5 yards.
0: I don't think that gives them the whole 12 that I anticipated there. But all right, so Poland now with the ball, first and 10 at their own 45-yard line. 10:24 to go here in the first half. Carson Rita making an appearance out. He'll be the outside receiver of the Twins on the left of Zipolita.

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2: We're down for Poland as we tick down to about the 10-minute mark of the second quarter.
3: Yeah, outstanding job by the Hubbard defense. They were not fooled. They had two guys in the backfield, and they are probably spying David Zipolita. That is not a good thing. I think he should have just given that ball off, but he went through well, one too many times.
2: 9:45 to go here. Gensler will be the receiver to the far side. Twin receivers to the near side. Caleb Scott will now move to the right side. So we're 2x2. Zipolita back to pass. Looking out to his right under pressure. Fires. This one's going to be caught at the 35-yard line. And Chase Jones to the end zone. 57 yards. Poland takes a 13-0 lead. 9:26 to go here. Second quarter.
3: And David took a shot. As soon as he released that ball, he put it right there. Thought he overthrew him, but I'd say right now, outstanding job by Chase Jones on the reception and bringing it in for a touchdown.
2: David Zipolita. Chase Jones gives Poland the 13-0 lead pending the extra point. And Jones showing off some of the hands there. As Brody Gensler will put his knee down right around the 10-yard line. Salvi Caramusa for the extra point. Snap is back. That kick is up. And it is good. 9:26 to go here, second quarter. Poland takes a 14-0 lead overhead. Over Hubbard. We'll step aside for a timeout. 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

0: tied. 26 to go here, second quarter. Poland extends their lead to 14-0. A 57-yard strike from David Zippolita to Chase Jones. Gives Poland the 2-touchdown lead to Salvi Karamusa. Coming on to kick this off, Carson Rita. Trying to find which side of the ball he wants to be on. Rita seeks some more playing time.
1: We also have a late arrival.
0: Karamusa lining this one up. 14-0 your score here. And it's not been easy for Poland, but no. Big plays for the Bulldogs.
1: I'll tell you what, though. Karamusa, what a weapon he has been.
0: Now he'll kick off from right to left. And this one going to be an end-over-end kick. It'll be fielded inbounds near the goal line. Brought out to the 5-10. Hubbard taking that out to the 20 and out near the 24-yard line where he will run into a wall of blue jerseys trying to get you a number on the return.
2: Go Eagles!
0: That's going to be Abe Wallace on the return for Hubbard. 9:15 to go here, second quarter.
1: Yes, there was a plethora of Poland defenders on that. I think there was at least three or four.
0: I would recommend following the ones in the white jerseys. Go to the left. There's a lot of the blue jerseys.
1: Yeah, go left. There are too many on the right.
0: Well, Dylan Boucher going to come in and try to get the Hubbard offense going. First and 10 now from their own 24-yard line. 9:15 to go here. Hubbard will go twin receivers to the near side. That'll be Jovan Ward, wing to the left. Berkeley with the handoff. He'll work off the left side. Zumas getting wiped out here, and he'll be tripped up near the 30-yard line. And Berkeley with the gain here, again, chipping away at that, just nothing to show for it so far. For
1: No, I tell you what, he's a hard runner. We knew coming in here that he's their man, and they're going to feed him the ball many, many times. And I tell you what, Poland, he's chipping.

0: broken away, but Poland somehow manages to bend but don't break, as Coach Noble would say.
1: Berkeley 6'2", 245. He'll remain in the backfield to the right. Boucher. Jovan Ward, the receivers to the right. Boucher rolling out to the near side. Fires out. Complete at the 39-yard line. That's where he'll find Logan Moore. Excuse me. That'll be Colton Yobe. And that'll be a first down for Hubbard. 8:30 to go here in the half.
0: Same play as always. They run to outside guy out, and then the inside runs just a simple out. We have not defended that well at all. We have got to move our safety up on that.
1: Give me an updated score. After this snap here, as Boucher will wait for the snap. Twin receivers to his left. That'll be to the wide side of the field. Wing to the right. Berkeley will be met by Seifert, but he'll fall forward to the 40-yard line. That'll be a pickup of one. Second and nine now for Hubbard. Coach, over in Austintown, the Fitch Falcons with a 21-0 lead over Butler. That over on Western Reserve Radio 2 and Sports Radio 1240 with Mark Means, Dave Clark, and the infamous Matt Craven.
0: Here we go.
1: Nolan Bentley will be the receiver to the far side. He'll have Yobe to his right. Wing to the narrow side of the field. Back to pass. Boucher under pressure. Fires downfield. Has a man wide open. It's going to be cut at the 20, 10, and brought down inside the 5 at the 4-yard line. Colton Yobe on the reception. And it's going to be Brody Gensler on the touchdown-saving tackle for the Bulldogs.
0: Yobe, I'll tell you what, he's been their main man on every first down and everything. Where's number 13? And I'll tell you what, he gets loose and he does a great job.
1: Some of the moms checking to see if we can hear them over the air.
0: Absolutely,
1: we can.
0: They're very excited.
1: Boucher in the shotgun, twin receivers to his left. Berkeley to his left hip. Berkeley pointing something out to the left side. Boucher, and we're going to get a flag on the play.
0: Somebody, there's too many men in the backfield. It's got to be. Somebody wasn't on the line.
2: False start. Offense, number 9.
1: That will push him back 5. So it'll be first and goal from the 8 instead of the 3. 7:02 to go here, second quarter. Poland with a 14-0 lead. That's always a momentum killer right there.
0: Absolutely, especially down there.
1: So Bentley and Yo will be the twin receivers to the left. Berkeley in the backfield. Boucher. And we're going to get another flag on the play. A false start coming up against Hubbard. That'll push him back another 5. So first and goal now, Coach, at the 13-yard line.
0: Yeah, the receivers are not getting set.
2: Offense, number 13.
0: There you go.
2: 5-yard penalty, first down.
1: So Colton Yobe, the accused, on the field. The official is pointing that out. I remember in high school when you didn't say the name or say the number.
0: Well, we didn't have this stuff back then. Well, think about it.
1: Now you just get blamed for it.
0: Yes.
1: Everybody knows who did it.
0: You cannot hide with the technology now.
1: Elias Malis checking in for Poland. He'll be the tight end to the right. Boucher in the shotgun. Berkeley to his left. Twins receiver to the left side. That'll be the wide side of the field. Berkeley trying to work off the right side. He's going to be brought down and tracked down from behind by Grayson Schaefer.
0: Great job, too, because Mr. Schaefer is not that big of a player, and he's going up against a house that's 200-some pounds. And he brought him down.
1: And he's okay with that.
0: I'm telling you, he brought him down. And that's what you got to do. Get into them wheels and knock him down. Now we got to watch that. We got to watch that in and out. That seems to be their bread and butter with Yobe.
1: Yobe and Ward to the left. Boucher rolling out to the left side, looking into the end zone. Fires over the middle. This one's going to be thrown into the turf. And that'll bring up third and goal from the 14-yard line. 5:37 to go here in the second quarter. Poland trying to hold on to this 2-touchdown lead.
0: Yeah, there was good coverage in the back. He had nowhere to go. And somebody was a spy out there. It looked like it may have been tipped. I don't know. It looked like the ball just kind of fell down.
1: So the clock will stop with 5:37 to go in a half. Poland with a 14-0 lead. Actually, Hubbard player having a problem with his shoe. He'll take care of that. One of the big guys.
0: Here we go. Third and long.
1: So Boucher in the shotgun. Berkeley to his left. He'll go single receiver to each side. This time back to pass. Three-step drop. Looking out to his right. Under pressure. Rolling out. And looking downfield. And he's going to be knocked out of bounds near the 10-yard line. We'll see where they're actually going to put him out at. And it looks like it's going to be closer to the 12.
0: That was great coverage by the defensive backfield. He had nowhere to go with the ball.
1: And it looks like Hubbard will send on the field goal unit.
0: Yeah, but you got to be careful with that too, Jim. We know we've faked a punt, so you just never know.
1: Nate Reel, the 5'10", 190-pound senior, kicker and punter. He'll kick out of the hold of Logan Ward from the right hash mark. 5.5 to go. Reel waiting for the snap, back to kick, and is up, and it is good. Just made it over the crossbar. 5:30 to go here, second quarter. Hubbard cuts into the Poland lead. However, Bulldogs still with a 14-3 lead over the Eagles.
0: Yeah, and 5:30 to go. That offense of Poland could go down there and score very easily, but they got to play smart football. Go down there and score. Don't give any more points up before the half.
1: So Nate Reel adding 3 points up there. That gets Hubbard up on the board.
0: It was ugly, but it got there.
2: Week one. Week two, Chase Jones.
1: Yeah, just kind of crawled over the crossbar.
0: Yeah, it didn't look. I didn't know if it was going to make it.
1: It counts the same nonetheless.
0: Yeah, exactly. Don't have to be style points as long as it gets over that crossbar is right. Now they better be aware of anything up front.
1: Well, certainly, we've seen what Coach Pavlansky would do in some of these situations.
0: Yeah,
1: sure, Hubbard might maybe taking some of those same chances.
0: Yeah, they got to be smart. Don't worry about what's behind you. Just do your job up front. Make sure he kicks it.
1: Coming up tomorrow on Western Reserve Radio, it's a Saturday morning sports page. Pat Lucia, Dave Clark.
0: They did a great job. I listened to the wrap-up show called in on Monday. Oh, we had a good time with that. An outstanding job by those two.
1: Well, the sports page weekend wrap-up show on Mondays at 5 p.m. As Real will step into this one, it'll be a low end-over-end kick picked up near the 12-yard line, brought out to the 20. 25, Chase Jones with some room off the right hand. Has one man to get by. He's going to beat Real, and he's gone. Chase Jones going to return this one all the way. I didn't get the official distance on this, but I think it's going to be 88 yards.
2: Chase Jones on the kickoff return.
0: Great job by the kick return team. They gave him that seam, and he grabbed the gear, and off he went.
1: So an 88-yard kickoff return by Chase Jones. And I think it's almost official. He's scored in every way imaginable this year. Through the air, on the ground, and on special teams.
0: Absolutely. That's how you do it.
1: So just when Hubbard gets some points up there,
0: good speed, though. Very good speed by Poland. I just don't think that Hubbard has the speed to match it. We're missing all kinds of people. We're held up.
1: Well, think a little bit. Too much celebration there as Kensler will hold for Salvi Caramusa. 5:16 to go here. Snap is back. Kick is up. And Caramusa continues to be excellent. 5:16 remaining here in the half. We'll step aside for a timeout. You are listening to the Youngstown Patricians High School Football Game of the Week here on Western Reserve Radio and WRQX AM 600 The Patriot. We're back after this.
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1: Five-16 to go here in the first half. Holland takes a 21-3 lead over the Hubbard Eagles. Chase Jones with an unofficial 88-yard kickoff return.
0: Would that take about 12 seconds off the clock, Jim?
1: Yep, officially, 14 seconds.
0: I was close.
1: Well, unofficially, we'll say.
0: Yeah, unofficial.
1: The field goal came with 5:30 left. The touchdown came with 5:16 left as Caramusa will set this one up for Hubbard to return. Half to go here, though.
0: I'd like to see him kick that in the end zone.
1: Caramusa ready to put a boot into this one. And this one, end over end kick. And then we field it at the 1 yard line. Brought out to the 5, 10, 15. A stutter step and all the way out past the 25, near the 26 yard line. Abe Wallace on the return for the Hubbard Eagles.
0: Yeah, good job. Good coverage. A little yards on there.
1: That gets them out of the shadow of their own end zone. Yep. We know that.
0: Absolutely.
1: So the ball officially marked at the 26-yard line. 5:08 to go here, second quarter. Poland with a 21-3 lead.
0: And that shot Hubbard in the foot with that long run. But I tell you what, they got to really watch because they could score. They could score at will. I mean, they did a good job. You got to really watch him. He's leading receiver for him.
1: Well, over on Western Reserve Radio 2 at Sports Radio 1240, is Berkeley will take the ball himself out to the 35-yard line. Pickup of 9 on the play. It'll be 2nd-1 for Hubbard. They got a little distracted right there with the score in Austintown. The Fitch Falcons have a 35-0 lead over Butler.
5: Out to the 34-yard line.
1: That will most likely be heading to a running clock in the second half.
0: I would think so. Dave Clark will be able to get a little extra sleep before tomorrow morning's show.
1: Yeah. Well, he'll need it to keep up with Pat Lucia. Yobin Ward, the twin receivers to the left. Berkeley will continue to be to the left. Dub Boucher in the shotgun. They'll work from the right hash mark. Berkeley with the run. He'll be contacted by Zumas and brought down near the 38-yard line. Pickup of nearly 4 on the play. And that's enough for a Hubbard first down.
0: I tell you what, Kyron Pope is all over the field. That's another tackle in the backfield. I'll tell you what, this young man gets it done.
1: Yep, seeing a little bit more action here this week, and we've seen during the season here a little bit more of him each game.
0: Yeah, absolutely.
1: So Yeoman Ward again will be the receivers to the left, working from the right hash mark. Berkeley to the left of Boucher. Quick pass out to the far side. Oh. It's going to be caught. Ball loose. And it's covered up. And it looks like it's covered up by Hubbard. I don't know if they were going to consider that a completed pass. But
0: they're putting it back there.
1: Okay, they're going to say that was a reception, a fumble, and a recovery by Hubbard. And it'll mark it at the 36-yard line. A loss of 3 on the play. Second down now for Hubbard.
0: You haven't heard number 10's name, Ashton Satterelli. He got all nicked up last week. I happened to run into him when he was on the field. He wasn't in uniform. I said, "You okay?" He goes, "Yeah, just had a little dinger." And he got tested, and everything's good. So he should be back for Poland next week. So that's a big game for Poland next week.
1: Mike Bobovnik checking into the game. Elias Malis will head to the sideline. Twin receivers to the right for Hubbard. Single wing to the left. Rolling out to the near side. Boucher under pressure. He'll step up, find some room to run, and brought down near the 41-yard line to pick up a 5. They'll have to get to the 49 for a first down.
0: Our defensive backs have got to communicate again. What we talked about was that is Colton Yobe. They run that out, and then the other receiver runs deep. And both of them broke off on the deep receiver. If he had time, that would have been a first down. So they have got to communicate better back there. Third and long.
1: So 3rd and 8 for Hubbard. Ball at their own 41-yard line. Boucher in the shotgun. Berkeley to his left. One receiver's to his right. Back to pass. Looking out to his right. Stepping up in the pocket. Has to tuck and run. And he'll make it out. Past the midfield. Into Poland territory. And upended near the 30-yard line. And a big run by Dylan Boucher gives Hubbard great field position and a first down with 2:48 to go here, second quarter.
0: Got to wrap people up. You cannot go in there and try to bump somebody over, and that's exactly what I saw. You have got to wrap somebody up. If he gets wrapped up and goes down, right away, it's fourth down. Instead, they're trying to bump him over, and it's just not going to happen. You got to wrap people up.
1: First and 10 for Hubbard at the Poland 31-yard line, 2:25 to go. And Poland is going to take a timeout. Finally, we will have an opportunity to take a look at some scores from around the valley here as we will refresh this. Lots of action going on here at Pavlansky Field, but right now, Austintown Fitch with a 35-0 lead over Butler. That on Western Reserve Radio 2 and Sports Radio 1240 with Mark Means, Dave Clark, Matt Craven. Salem with a 10-7 lead over Beaver Local. That's a great battle going on over there at Beaver Local. Liberty gets on the board. However, they still trail Brookfield 8-7. Garfield with a 25-0 lead over Champion in the second quarter. Columbiana trails Woodmore 21-7. Borman trails Cuyahoga Valley Christian Academy 7-0. St. Clairsville with a 7-6 lead over the East Liverpool Potters. Gerard and Garraway, they are tied at 14 in the second quarter. Biggest test of the year so far for the Gerard Indians. Mineral Ridge has a 24-7 lead over Jackson Milton. Newton Falls leads La Brea 7-0. Letonia leads Matthews 14-7. Camel over Lowville currently 6-0. West Branch shutting out Marlington 27-0. Warriors still on a roll. Lakeview trailing Niles 6-3. Red Dragons looking for their second win of the season. Boucher waiting for the snap. Berkeley to his right. He'll give it to Berkeley off the left side. He'll try to drag it out, cut back to the inside, and he'll fight his way down to the 25-yard line. Pick up about 6 on the play. 2nd and 4 now for Hubbard.
0: The clock is running. We'll be under 2:10 as we speak, and it's rolling right now, so it'll be under 2 minutes here.
1: At South Range, the Raiders with a 35-0 lead over Struthers in the second quarter. South Range doing what South Range does.
0: Yeah, South Range, year after year. But, you know, we talked about that. The young kids run what they run. Similar at high school.
1: Yobin Ward, the receivers to the right this time. Boucher in the shotgun. Back to pass. Three-step drop. Looking to fire. He rolled it up, and next, Maddox Pierens had a shot at him. Couldn't wrap him up. Boucher escapes, and we're going to flag on the play, and Boucher is going to complete this one near the 20-yard line. But there's a flag on the play.
6: All right,
1: we'll see what the call will be.
0: No flag.
1: Okay.
6: No. So,
0: wow.
1: All right. So 91 seconds left here in the half. They'll mark the ball at the 17-yard line. First and 10 now. Oh, excuse me. Yep, that'll be first and 10 for Hubbard from the right hash mark. Boucher in the shotgun. Berkeley to his left. Berkeley with the run off the right side. And he will cut in between a couple of defenders and work his way down near the 12. Pick up three or four on the play. Second down now for Hubbard.
0: Good job. They stretched that out. But that's a lot of yards. Hubbard doesn't seem to be in any hurry.
1: Well, 25 seconds left on the play clock. Boucher in the shotgun. Berkeley to his left. Boucher going to keep it himself off the right side.
0: Oh, that's way
1: inside the 5 into the end zone. Touchdown.
0: Wow.
1: Hubbard adds 6 on. 21-9 is your score pending the extra point. Top of the hour here in Poland. We'll step aside for station identification. 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
1: Real on for the extra point. Logan Ward to hold. 53 seconds left here in the first half. Snap is back. Kick is up. And it is good. So just under a minute to play here. First half. Hubbard gets into the end zone for the first time tonight. But they still trail 21-10.
0: Yeah, I'll tell you what. There was a bit of a holding off the edge to get him into the end zone. I mean, it was clearly a grab.